0: Dan Sultan there with his new song, Forgiveness. And Dan Sultan is an Arente Gurindji singer-songwriter. His new track, Forgiveness. And before that, we heard Needing Love. And you can actually hear Dan Sultan perform on ABC Weekend Evenings this Sunday at 7 o'clock as part of their NAIDOC special. So do make sure you tune in to hear more of his fantastic music.
1: Firstly,
0: and if you've just tuned in, Melanie Tate here with you here on 702 ABC Sydney, filling in for Hamish McDonald just for the next, goodness me, 12 minutes, and then on Monday as well. And Hamish will be back at the helm in the driver's seat on Tuesday. Now, while we were talking with Dan Sultan, Telstra's CEO Vicky Brady has been fronting the media. She's still talking at the moment, taking questions. She's just returned from a European holiday to deal with the fallout from the massive nationwide outage this week. Here's some of what she has been saying.
1: Firstly, I want to thank Michael and the Telstra team for their efforts over the last few days. Michael has had my full delegation and confidence to manage the issue while I've been away, together with the support of our board and our executive team. I was overseas with my family, but returned as quickly as possible when I learned of the outage, and Michael has kept me updated throughout. I have been in contact with Minister Wells throughout the incident, and I also spoke with the Prime Minister this

0: bother with too many words. They just go hard on two.
1: We're in the swinging 60s.
0: We are.

0: do they pull in the crowds? Tonight in Wimbledon, Novak Djokovic plays Jannik Sinner. This is the semi-final. Novak Djokovic has 24 men's Grand Slams. He is perhaps the greatest in tennis of all time because, well, he's achieved a triple career Grand Slam, which means he's won each of the four major tournaments, the Australian, the French, the Wimbledon and the US, at least three times each. He even came close to winning all four in the same calendar year back in 2021. Here he is after winning the Australian Open in 2023 for the 10th time.
1: The only champion of Australia for a 10th time, but he is the best player on the planet again.
0: Is it him or do you think it's...
2: I have to tell each and every one of you that it doesn't matter how old you are, how young you are, you can achieve anything that you set your mind to.
0: Serena Williams, who made a big comeback. She made a big comeback at Wimbledon, not successful at the age of 44, but certainly one of the all-time greats. Who is it for you? Serena Williams, Novak Djokovic, or perhaps someone else? Let us know. 1-300-222-702. And argue the case for me. Who is the greatest of all time, the super GOAT?
3: Okay, Renee, I think it's Kelly Slater.
0: Ah, the surfer.
3: Indeed.
0: Okay, and I argue your case. Why?
3: Okay, I play a lot of sport, different sports. I'm a very, like a two-handicap golfer. I do a lot of big sports and I follow a lot of sports. And Kelly, he's 54 years old. He's about to now go and surf up at Chaupu. And he has won, he's world champion 11 times over. He won his last Billabong pipeline at the age of 49 years old. And he's just had the most remarkable career, 11 times world champion, spanning a career of 20, well, actually, it's over 30 years. It's unheard of in any sport.
0: Yeah, it's a tough sport also, surfing. So he's retired, exactly. But he's coming back to compete.
3: Yeah, they gave him a wild card entry in Chaupu, which is starting up very soon. So,
0: All right, Kelly Slater, we'll throw that.
3: Kelly Slater, there's nobody comes close as far as I'm concerned.

0: What else do you know about Heather Mackay? She's Australian.
1: She's Australian, yes. She was born in Canberra. She started off as a hockey player and decided to play squash as a to keep her fit for hockey. But her husband, Brian, encouraged her to go even further, and she went to Britain many, many times, well, as you 16 times, won the British Open, undefeated for 16 years.
0: That's a very good argument put forward by you. Thank you, Trevor. Is it Heather Mackay for you? Is it Kelly Slater, Lionel Messi, Novak Djokovic, or is it somebody else? Richard, where are you calling from, Richard?
2: I'm calling from outside of Tallinn, Estonia.
0: You're in Estonia?
2: I'm in Estonia, indeed.
0: Wow.
2: The sun's up and it's a lovely day. It's we don't quite get the heat wave like in the Central Europe, where Northern Europe, but it's going to be hot. It's going to be like 30 degrees tomorrow.
0: What time is it in Estonia?
2: It's 7 o'clock in the morning.
0: Okay. Well, thank you for listening to us on Afternoons. We appreciate it.
2: People. I've been over here 3 months. I can't quite get the habit.

0: Well, yeah, I mean, he's got a career that lasted for 21 years as the top of the world. That's pretty extraordinary. But, you know, I might have to change my vote because Muhammad Ali was the most recognized person on the planet when he was at his peak. And that's something that none of the others can say.
1: Mm. I mean, he was a cultural icon, wasn't he? I guess that's the other element that...
0: He transcended his sport. But, you know, David Foster's just an athletic marvel. He's a great big guy. He can hit a matchstick with an axe three times in 5 seconds. It's unbelievably fast and powerful.
1: Yeah, good on you. Thanks for telling us about David George Foster. Len, what about this fella?
2: James puts up the three. Oh, it's gone! LeBron James from downtown!
1: How does LeBron James compare to...
3: There's no such thing as GOAT, you know, to me. Not to me. Yeah, it's only because I think we learn from other athletes, we progress the game. To say that one is better than the other, it's not really right.
1: Well, he can't get at Michael Jordan because he doesn't believe in the GOAT. So... In terms of basketball, I guess LeBron James might be it for you. Katrina from Roslyn. Hi, Katrina. Who is the super GOAT of all time?
4: It's got to be Andrew Hoy.
1: Ah, equestrian.
4: Yes. He's still competing at the highest level, age 67.
1: He's still competing?
4: Yep.
1: I was saying earlier, I read this morning about a 95-year-old New Zealand man who's still skiing.
4: Yes.
1: It's pretty extraordinary, isn't it?
4: Yes. And Andrew Hoy is such a gentleman. I met him, he was in the camp in Goulburn for the 2000 Olympics.

0: and he took time out to talk to the young Pony Club kids about equestrian and answered their questions. He was just a true gentleman.
1: Thank you, Katrina. Andrew Hoy, do you go along with that, or do you think perhaps it's one of our swimmers?
2: You've just completed the final race of your Olympic career in an individual event. Has the gravity of that weighed on you yet?
3: No. I tried not to think about too much before. just emotional. I think as athletes, we're always kind of looking to what the next thing is. And just always, for me, I've always just been looking, how can I improve all the time, like year after year, day after day. So I am looking forward to the time when I can really look back on it all.
1: Emma McKeon, one of our greatest, if not the greatest, Australian swimmer we've ever had, 11 medals under her belt. Who is it for you? We'll wrap this up pretty quickly. Let's whip through them. David in Lake Tobori. Hi, David.
4: Hi there.
1: Go ahead.
4: Yes, I'm going to endorse Muhammad Ali, as I was going to say, and I've repeated.

0: his, he was stripped of his world championship. Mm. And then he came back. I think he lost to Fraser. Then he came back, won, and tactically that rope-a-dope where he just leapt back on the rope and wasted Foreman, wasted him, just round after round, tactically, and a human being. I mean, the man transcended sport. The others, yes, Bradman, special mention, of course. Did he transcend sport? I don't think so.
1: I think you've got
0: in
1: a lot
0: Australia.
1: A lot of agreement on the text line. Yeah. Catherine on the Central Coast says, David, Muhammad Ali, my father loved him. I knew of him. And yes, when you think of it, it's got to be. He's got to be the greatest of all time across all the sports of all the ages. I think that may be the answer, unless someone else wants to take on Muhammad Ali with another idea. Let's try Brad. Where are you calling from, Brad?
2: Lochinvar.
1: Lochinvar. Who do you want to put up against Muhammad Ali as the greatest of all time, the super great?
2: Yeah, I can't say that this person will reach those dizzy heights, but she certainly jumps from some dizzy heights. That's Rhiannon Ifland. She's a Hunter Valley protege, and she's the 7 times world cliff diving champion in the Red Bull circuit.
1: Oh, cliff diving. Okay.
2: Yeah.
1: From the Hunter.
2: Yeah.
1: Okay. We'll have to keep our eyes and ears open to know more about Rhiannon. Scott in Blacktown. Who do you reckon, Scott?
3: Hello.
1: Go ahead.
3: Hello.
1: Hello. The super great. The super greatest of all time.
3: The super great Jack Nicklaus, the golden bear in the golfing world.
1: Oh, okay. You think he's not only the greatest golfer, but the greatest sports man or woman of all time across all sports, all ages?
3: Yeah. Oh, it's a big stretch of all time, but Muhammad Ali, don't get me wrong, he was a super talented boxer, and yeah, but his mouth got ahead of him. It was, he called people gorillas and ugly, and yeah, it was, I don't know. How he got away with it, I don't know. But
1: no.

In some very exciting news, the prestigious France dance troupe, the Moulin Rouge, is down under. And the ballet mistress is one of our own. She's an Australian. Not saying that that would curry any favour in terms of getting into the dance

0: present, but also the ones that couldn't make it due to a million other things that's taking priority in their community. They will have either language centres and language champions and people who are wanting to make a change in the way that language is supported and continued in their own communities. And so reaching out to community members, and this is, it's a common knowledge in community, but yes, often there are things that have been written up or people that work in the language space, and we definitely have a lot of support from our non-Indigenous communities on the work that continues in our community. And so it's whatever region you're in, whatever community you're in, it's just a matter of engaging in conversation with someone and asking about what language work is being done in this community and how can I support it.
1: Radhijiwo, I wish you all the best with the pilot. No, it's so important, like I said, yes, to ensure that these languages do not go to sleep and

0: I did stop in Doha, but I don't think it's that. But I'll say Doha because I'm sure that that's a city.
1: You are right. Doha is a city, and it is the capital of Qatar. Yes, not Saudi Arabia, but you got into a city. I was thinking about where your mind was going a few times there, and I was like, "Oh, he's almost no, he's not close. Oh, he's no, he's not." But no, but well done on Farlap, and really great to talk to you and play the quiz with you, Brian. Thanks a lot.
0: Thanks so much.
1: Take care. Michael's in Newcastle. Hey there, Michael.
2: Hi, how are you?
1: I'm well, thanks. Tell me about a weird or an unusual house rule that you have, or maybe even grew up with.
2: My son Jude here, if he wants screen time on the weekend, he has to run park run with me.
1: Oh, sweet.
2: It's a bit of a torture, 5 kilometres, but he's got to do it.
1: Yeah, and then he gets some screen time.
2: Yeah, he gets time on his game system or on the TV.
1: Yep, he earns it. And
2: Yeah.
1: is this, did you say it's every weekend?
2: Yeah.
1: Wow, how's it going? How long has this rule been in place?
2: A little while. He's recently turned, or well, he turned 11 last year, and when you turn 11, you can run park run by yourself.
1: Yep.
2: So, yeah, he's
1: Thought, let's do
2: been
1: this.
2: doing. Yeah, he's doing well.
1: Oh, that's awesome. You know what? I hope this sort of just turns into a really nice tradition for the two of you. How nice is that?
2: It'd be good.
1: Yeah, it'd be good. That's nice. Awesome. All right, Michael, the capital of Saudi Arabia is not Doha. It is.
2: I don't know. I'm going to guess because I only know one Saudi Arabian city, Medina.
1: Medina. Medina is in Saudi Arabia, but it is not the capital. Yeah, Michael, there you go. Sorry about that, but it's been really nice to talk to you. Thank you.
2: That's good. Thank
1: You have a
2: you.
1: good night. Bye-bye. Betty's in Dapto. Hi, Betty.
3: Hello, Betty. That's
4: Hello.
1: Betty,
4: Hello.
1: hi.
4: How are you?
1: I'm well, thank you. Do you have any like weird or unusual house rules, or maybe a rule you remember growing up with?
4: Oh, probably one of the rules in this house because we've got upstairs, downstairs. You don't wear shoes upstairs.
1: Yep. Yeah, fair enough. Because it's carpeted upstairs, Betty.
4: Yeah, well, yes.
1: Yeah. So you got to keep the carpets clean.
4: That's right.
1: I'm with you. Anything else?
4: And particularly the stairs because they're not easy to vacuum.
1: No, they're not. And it's really, and because they're like a high traffic area, they go brown, black really quickly. What color's your carpet?
4: Oh, creamy color.
1: Yeah, me too. Me too. I'm the same. I'm overdue for a steam clean.
4: Well, if you talk to people who have a lot to do with carpets, ones that lay them and that, they say that you shouldn't get your carpet steam clean because
1: Really?
4: once you do, you've got to keep doing it. But if you leave, like, if your carpet's like mine, it's got a cover on it that keeps it clean. What do you call that, Adrian?
3: Sand for eyes or something?
4: No, it's just something that they put on things and it
1: Oh,
4: stops
1: okay.
4: the dirt from going into it.
1: Yeah, fair enough. I haven't steam cleaned mine yet, so maybe I'm still okay, but there is some discoloration.
4: Well, listen to Shannon last. She might be able to
1: Okay. Good on you, Betty. Betty, to the quiz, do you know the capital of Saudi Arabia?
3: Think it might be Riyadh.
4: I didn't think it might be Riyadh.
1: He's right, it is. Riyadh is correct. Nice work. Who wrote the Wishing Chair books?
4: Oh, gosh.
3: Wishing chair, they're over.
1: The Wishing Chair books.
3: I'm making sense.
4: No, what's the bloke?
1: Yep, go with that thought.
3: It's not Roald Dahl. It's someone else we don't know.
4: No, but it's not Roald Dahl. But just the bloke who wrote The Faraway Tree, I think he wrote.
3: No idea. Okay, sorry.
4: We might have to pass on that,
1: You
4: Renee.
1: reckon? You reckon? No, but did you say the man who wrote Faraway Tree?
4: Yeah.
1: Yeah, you're right. Who is it? I mean, it's not a man.
4: Oh, not a man. Well, who would you say, Adrian?
1: But you said the Faraway Tree author. It's that person.
3: No, and I know.
4: What did you said a woman's name?
3: No, I didn't make it. That's not right.
4: No. Oh, we'll say May Gibbs, but we don't think it's right.
1: Oh, that's all right. It's not May Gibbs, but I thought you had it when you were saying the faraway tree, and I'm like, yep, same author. But no, not May Gibbs. But that's okay, Betty. So nice to talk to you, and to you too, Adrian.
5: Bye.
1: Have a good night. Bye, Betty.
4: Bye.
1: Bye. Alfie is in Parramatta. Hey there, Alfie.
6: Hello.
1: Hi. Do you have any weird house rules or unusual house rules?
6: Well, it's a bit more of a tradition, but me and my sister, we always have to finish our dinner really quickly so that we can play a game of Yahtzee with everyone after dinner.
1: Oh, that's awesome. But wait a minute. Why do the two of you have to finish quickly and then you're going to play with everyone? Oh, do you set it up?
6: Just because mum and dad always eat faster than us.
1: Oh, no way. Right. Okay. Gotcha. And is this every night or is this like on a particular night of the week?
6: It's most nights if we have time.
1: Oh, that's awesome. How long has this been going on?
6: A couple of weeks.
1: Yeah. Oh, okay. What brought it on?
6: I think.
1: How to start?
6: Yeah, we just remembered we found some old Yahtzee score pads in a box buried, and we thought, oh, this sounds fun. We should play a game. We really got into it. We kept doing it.
1: Oh, so fun. I hope it keeps going as well. It's really grand. And it is it's kind of turned into a rule, hasn't it?
6: Yeah.
1: But a good one. And who would you say is the Yahtzee master in your household? Who's the one to beat?
6: It's always mum. Mum most of the time wins.
1: Yeah. On your mum. There you go. Fair enough. Cool. Nice one. And like I said, I hope that that keeps up as a house rule, because that's too much fun. Alfie, to the quiz. Who wrote the Wishing Chair books? Not May Gibbs.
6: Is it Enid Blyton?
1: It is Enid Blyton. Enid Blyton is correct. Nice work. All right, I've got a sound question for you. Name this song and the artist performing it. Take a listen. Do you know the name of that song and who sings it?
6: Yes. Hit Me Baby One More Time by Britney Spears.
1: Baby One More Time by Britney Spears is correct. I never thought I'd hear Britney Spears on the ABC, really, for a long time maybe. But Joe's brought it, and you're right, Alfie. Baby One More Time by Britney Spears is correct. All right. Semi-quincentennial is a word referring to an anniversary of how many years? Oh, what did I say? Quincentennial, sorry. The phonetic threw me. How hilarious. Semi-quincentennial is a word referring to an anniversary of how many years, Alfie?
6: Is it 250?
1: Nice work. 250 is correct. The New South Wales town of Dubbo is situated on which river?
6: The Macquarie River.
1: Well done. Macquarie River's right. Wambool in local language. What was the final score of Wednesday's US versus Belgium World Cup game?
6: 4-1.
1: Whose way?
6: To Belgium.
1: Yeah. Nice one. What unit of measurement is used to record the height of horses?
6: Hands.
1: Yeah. Hands is right. Sony said on Wednesday that it would stop releasing new video games for the PlayStation console on... Oop, hang on. My screen just jumped on me. Okay. Sony said on Wednesday that it would stop releasing new video games for the PlayStation console on disc in January of what year?
6: I'm just guessing. I want to say 2027.
1: 2027. Oh, what a great... It's not 2027, but what a great run on the quiz, Alfie. Nice work.
6: Thank you.
1: Do you play PlayStation?
6: No.

0: No, I don't have a PlayStation.
1: Oh, I don't have a PlayStation because I'm like, how dare they stop doing discs? Rude. Anyway, what do you do? Alfie, well done. Like I said, great run on the quiz. It's been really fun to play the quiz with you. Thank you so much.
0: Thank you so much.
1: Have a good night. Take care and enjoy Yahtzee after dinner. We're playing the National Weekend Evenings Quiz. The question we're up to, Sony said on Wednesday that it would stop releasing new video games for the PlayStation console on disc in January of what year? It is not 2027. If you know the answer, you've got a call to play the quiz with me, 1300 800 222.
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1: We're playing the National Weekend Evenings Quiz. We're also talking about your weird, wacky, unusual house rules. Deb on the Gold Coast on the text line says, just get them to use a cloth straight after they shower. Sometimes falls on deaf ears. One of these days I'll go into shock. To me, it's normal before leaving shower. Thank you, Deb. What about you? What's your weird, unusual, bizarre house rule? 1300 800 222 while we play the quiz. Jenny is in Glenbrook. Hey there, Jenny.
5: Hello, Serene.
1: Hi. Tell me about your unusual house rule.
5: Well, it's probably unusual in this day and age, but when I was growing up in our household, it was quite strict. So things like we had a lot of teacher strikes, so you're at home, so we were made to do our schoolwork in school hours, sit at the dining table, have our break for lunch, and things like you weren't allowed to speak at dinner time or when the Channel 2 news was on. Just a lot of sort of controlled, strict rules. They were probably different in today's day, but, things like we were only allowed to watch TV. It was never on, and we had that window between 4 and 6:30, and that was it. That was our little time frame, and it was the adults. Yeah, just things that are different to today.
1: But that kind of rings a bell a little bit for me as well. Mum would give me some TV time for an allotted time, sort of at the same. Actually, you said like
5: four to six or six thirty.
1: Yeah, sounds about right. About that. Maybe sometimes a little bit later, especially if I was hanging for a show that was like, you know, an episode was on at 7:30 or something. But by 8:30, that was it. Yes, it was like, off you go to bed, and then it switches over. Adults take over the TV. I remember that quite vividly growing up. But, yeah, also talking about what you were just sort of reflecting on there, because you're kind of falling into a bit of a routine as well, aren't you, given learning and, yeah, so you'd and, yes. but because it was infused with being at home, you kind of needed to compartmentalise the two a little bit maybe.
5: Yeah, true. And even we didn't have hot water in the kitchen. And Mum and Dad, Mum would cook. Mum would just stay at home. Mum, but there was four of us siblings, and one would wash up, three would wipe. And, you know, you had your role and you had your jobs, and you never argued. You just had to do what you were told, and that was, you know, you knew what was expected of you.
1: Yeah. There you go. Yeah. Cool. Mm. All right, Jenny, to the quiz. So Sony said on Wednesday that it would stop releasing new video games for the PlayStation console on disc in January of what year? It's not 2027.
5: I think it's 2028.
1: It is. 2028 is correct. All right, another sound question for you. Name this song and the band or artist performing it.
6: I won't let you leave my love behind.
5: Yeah, I know it. It's Nielsen, his name is, I think. I know the song.
1: Do you want me to play the clue again for you?
5: Yes, please.
1: Here it comes.
6: I won't let you leave my love behind.
5: Oh, my God, I know the song. My mother used to have this record. It's not Without You. No. Oh, I know it. It's just not coming. But is it Nielsen?
1: It is Nielsen.
5: Yeah. What's the song?

0: called Oh, isn't that terrible?
1: Oh, yeah, I hate it when the brain does that.
0: Oh, it's annoying because as soon as I get off and I hear it, I'll be kicking myself.
1: Of course.
0: But, my love and heart. It's a one word name, I think. Oh, it can't be.
1: Not coming?
0: No, it's not.
1: That's all right. You've helped out the next person. How about that?
0: Okay.
1: Yeah.
0: Right. No
1: good
0: worries.
1: To talk to
0: Thanks.
1: You, Jenny. Have a good night.
0: Same history. Bye-bye. See you later.
1: Lucas and Harry. Hello.
2: Hello.
3: Hello.
1: Oh, now, which is which? Hello there, Lucas.
2: I'm Lucas.
1: Got it?
2: And I'm Harry.
1: Oh, my God, you guys sound so similar. Oh, you're going to trip me out.
2: Can I tell you my rule?
1: Yeah, tell me your house rule.
2: All right, so my rule is, for some reason, whenever I wash my face, I've always got to use a face washer.
1: I'm with you.
2: I don't know why.
1: Yeah, not the hand towel. You've got to use the face towel.
2: Yeah.
1: I'm with you.
2: And I can't just use my hands.
1: Wait, what? What do you mean use your hands?
2: Harry's got one. No, I don't. never mind. So whenever I have a sleepover with my friends, it can't be over one.
1: Oh, okay. So you can only have one friend over at a time.
2: Yeah.
1: All right. That's a house rule. Fair enough. Yeah, fair enough. And I think it's Lucas, got to wash your face with a face towel.
2: Yep.
1: Very good. Good on you. Cool. Is that your rule or is that like a house rule?
2: House rule.
1: It's the face towel?
2: Yep.
1: Yep. Fair enough. All right, boys. We're on a sound question. Do you have any family grown-ups to help you out in case you need it?
2: Yes, we have.
1: Fantastic. I'm going to play this again for you. I'm after the name of the song and the person performing it. We know the surname is Nilsson, but take a listen. What's the name of the song?
4: I won't let you leave my love behind.
2: It's Everyone's Talk, Everybody's Talking.
1: By?
2: What's it by?
1: We said Nilsson. Do you know the first name?
2: Can you play the song
1: It's
2: again?
1: All right. No, I'm going to give it to you guys. You go.
4: I'm going.

Thug by Grass. We can't endorse that. But we can endorse Getting Back to Where You Belong. Which for me is Saturday breakfast. The World Cup is back. Spain and Belgium at halftime won all. And the first goal scored against Spain this World Cup. Who will win? What do you reckon? 1-300-222-702. Who are you tipping? Spain or Belgium? 1-300-222-702. Only 8 teams left in it. What does that do to our sweepstakes, by the way? Let's check in which listeners are still in the hunt. Very shortly, we'll head to Washington. Michael Koziol is going to tell us, how's the ceasefire going with the news that Iran wants more peace talks? Donald Trump says the ceasefire is over. Is the war over? What's even happening? We'll try and get the latest there. And also look at the Democratic Party's hopes of winning back the Senate, which has suffered after the withdrawal of their Senate candidate in Maine, Graham Platner, following sexual assault allegations. We'll also talk about Donald Trump's intervention in the World Cup, which backfired rather badly after Belgium

Sarah Blasco, We Won't Run at 12 minutes to 7 on Saturday Breakfast. Dom Knight back in the chair today. Rachel from Oatley says we've been asking about movie recommendations, particularly with Spain versus Belgium game that's on. It's still 1-1, by the way, with only five minutes to go in regulation time. Rachel from Oatley says Pan's Labyrinth. Yeah, great recommendation. Some amazing Spanish directors in recent years. And Kathy wants to know what time the memorial service is on for Richard Scollier, Professor Richard Scollier, AO, which we are broadcasting here on 702. It's at 11 a.m. On Monday. So make sure you tune in for that. It'll be on the ABC News channel as well. So wherever you want to follow along, it's going to be a really powerful celebration, I think, as we remember the man who shared so much with us. And the official announcement says this at the end from the state government: in the end, life is the ultimate legacy. And thanks to Professor Scollier, Australians have been given more time, more life, more time and more hope, which is a pretty excellent legacy, really, if you ask me. 10 minutes to 7. Getting

Love a bit of a cappella vocal harmony. We're going to have some live for you in the studio coming up. In the show called Afterglow downstairs at Belvoir. Demystifying and opening up, really, the world of barbershop. I think in that small theatre, live singing is going to be a very exciting thing to check out. The show's started already. We'll tell you all about it very shortly. Near the village, the peaceful village, the lion sleeps tonight. Got the surf report in a moment with Don Norris. Some amazing vocal stylings there. That's The Lion Sleeps Tonight as performed by

As we know, Central Sydney is Gadigal land. We talk about it a lot. It's where I have spent a lot of my life living and working. But how do we find out more about the stories of that place, the stories of the Gadigal Nation? Well, of course, in the heart of Gadigal country is what we now call the Royal Botanic Garden, where they've come up with a new way of sharing the stories, the living culture of Gadigal country. We'll find out about that in a few moments. And then Eamon Flack will join us, the Artistic Director of Belvoir, to tell us about the show he has co-written and directed with S. Shaktidharan, who is one of Australia's most exciting theatre makers. They've done some incredible work together. You've probably heard of Counting and Cracking, which has been performed all around the world. Got rave reviews in New York City, played the Edinburgh Festival and so on. They have a second show which came out of the process of putting together Canning and Cracking. It's called The Jungle and the Sea, and it returns to Belvoir tonight.

0: Heyman and Shakti were going to join us for a double act to tell us about the show, but Shakti unfortunately is unwell, so Heyman's going to do it solo. But what a collaboration they've had, and we'll talk about, I guess, the follow-up to Counting and Cracking very soon on 702, where it's 8 minutes past eight. Simone Whetton's going to be along as well with a few more highlights for your weekend. She joins us multiple times each Saturday to tell us what's happening in Sydney. If you want to add to our list, if there's anything you've seen that you think we need to check out, 1-300-222-702, or you can text 0467-922-702. So how can you have a deeper experience of Gadigal land if you, like me, are not Aboriginal yourself, if you're not Indigenous and you want to know about the place so many of us call home? Well, you can go to the Botanic Gardens and check out this new Gadigal story journey that's been unveiled. Hayley Smithers-Kirk is interpretation and placemaking lead at the Royal Botanic Garden. Hayley, hello.
1: Hi, Dom.
0: Great to have you with us.
1: Thank you for having me.
0: So I love the idea of actually going to Gadigal country and learning more about the culture that, I guess, surrounds us when we walk on Gadigal land. How does this work?
1: Yeah, well, there has been a story, what the First Nations people would call Wagamagalia, which is what we know, most people would know as Royal Botanic Gardens of Sydney. And there's been a story held there for the last 26 or so years since the Sydney Olympics, and it was referring to the Kadijamora first encounters. So those first meetings of invasion and the beginning of displacement, unsettling, and pushing Gadigal people and other saltwater claims.

0: 1. Then in the second half, Thibaut Courtois, the Belgium goalkeeper, one of the best goalkeepers in the world, he injured himself, but he was in tears. He had to leave the game. And then it just swung back that little bit Spain's way. It was Marino who found the winner in the 88th minute.
1: To the weather, the chance of late showers in parts of the state's west and Riverina, sunny elsewhere. Sydney mostly sunny, a top of 19 degrees. Right now it's 10 degrees on the coast, 7 in the west. ABC News.
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0: has heard on a number of occasions at the Sydney Opera House forecourt. Waking up the day. We can kick it at Bondi Beach not long ago too. Joining us for the Sydney session this week, we have Alexandra Smith from the Sydney Morning Herald and Andy Marks from the Australian Technology Network of Universities, talking about quite a few of the stories from our city this week. We'll take a look at the proceedings in the Anti-Semitism Royal Commission with the ABC and SBS coming under the spotlight. We'll take a look at Life Without Telstra on Wednesday. And, of course, the school holiday dramas and actions and attempts to kill time with our kids. Hard to get a hand on systematically, waking up the dead. Good morning, Alexandra Smith. How are you?
1: Good morning. Well, thank you.
0: How are the holidays treating you?
1: Well, we're halfway through school holidays and I've made it this far.
0: Congratulations. Desperate parents have been texting in saying, what's that thing you mentioned before the news? And in Concord West, it was a circus show inspired by The Greatest Showman at the entertainment quarter. But yes, good to have a few things going on. What's been your main coping strategy, Alexandra?
1: Well, I tell you what, with the bad weather, the rain has killed us.
0: Yeah.
1: So my kids thankfully like going to see films. So they've each been, you know, they've all been to the movies a couple of times. So that's got us through so far.
0: Well played. Andy Marks, hello to you.
2: G'day, Dom.
0: How's the week going?
2: It's been good. I've got a couple of kids home for the holidays as well. And, yeah, I've had to resort to the movies, but I feel like an entertainment planner. It's just nonstop.
0: I'm in my last 6 months of having one child in childcare, meaning that there are no school holidays. And but she's beginning to suspect that that her sister's getting to have fun activities during the holidays. So we're going to have to lift the game. Two kids in primary school, that's me next year.
2: Yeah, it's rough. And they've got very high expectations. And there's only so far that you can get with Lego. So, yeah, it's been tricky.
0: Spend a day at home amusing yourself. Nope. You must plan every minute of it. It must be fun. I demand fun.
2: Get fully curated.
0: The thing where kids get at least 12 weeks a year of holidays if they're in school, and more for the private school kids, and us grown-ups get 4 weeks a year, feels like a bit of a disconnect to me.